and that cracked me up pretty good. That kind of just worked out that way. That's not a vanity call. That's just the sequential call sign I got back in 88. But yeah, somebody called me Tomcat Whiskey, and then, I don't know if I came up with that or somebody else did, but I figured it's pretty memorable. I do like the N0 calls because you do a lot of fun stuff like N0 CFM Robert. He's an HVAC, and N0 MTN Mountain does a lot of summits on the air, so that one's a little bit ironic. Yeah, Notorious for Terrible, CW. That was, I giggled for quite a while about that. You guys were also talking about, I believe, a local ham fest in Monument. Is there a Colorado website that you can go to catch the ham fest or find out where they're at? Looking forward to catching one at some point if I can make my schedule work. Yeah, each club has their own website, so it's not really a Colorado site, but most of the ham fests are ARRL affiliated. So if you just Google ARRL ham fest calendar, you can punch in your zip code and arrange, and it'll tell you where all the ham fests are at.

0: thank you very much for that. I am getting to home. Thank you for QSOing with me and giving me the information. I will make sure to look that up, try and make the next one, and I will bid you good day. KF0TEZ, going clear.
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2: 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I believe they're the event holders for that. Pikes Peak Radio. KF0 IPD.

0: Yeah, you got it, Kevin. Well, I think somebody's running digital voice on 20 meters. I hear an interesting rasping sound in the voice portion of 20.
1: That could be some of the free DV, free digital voice. It's a new algorithm that they're playing with, and I know LD has been playing with that. And it is in the voice portion and does have a little digital noise sound.
0: Yeah, I've been meaning to play with it for years. I think the first time I saw it was a booth for it was at Dayton. Jeez, must have been the early teens. I think there's a new mode, M17, which I think is HF, VHF, and UHF. I've only seen it on primarily VHF and UHF. But yeah, I should get free DV. Once I get my home station set up, I'd probably play with some free DV.
1: Well, check it out. They got a new, they have a new encoding algorithm, and they're working with an even more compressive algorithm. So you might check out the free DV website because it has changed. And like I say, 2 months ago, they did come out with a new algorithm. And it is pretty sweet sounding. They have some audio samples on there, and that might be what you're hearing. I don't have that

0: I'm kind of out here in the garage. I don't have that software. It's on the computer inside. But there's a couple frequencies that they like to hang around, and I want to say they're in the lower portion of the general band in phone.
1: Interesting. I'll have to take a look at it again. Got enough trouble finding time to get on sideband. I do want to play some 3DV and some FT8. I did get a laptop, rugged laptop, so I can go FT8 mobile for parks on the air in the mobile. Just need to get... the next step here is to finish my install here in the car. I got three control heads on the dashboard, but I need to mount the radio bodies underneath the passenger seat.
0: Oh, I understand that one. I've got way too many projects. I'm out here trying to get stuff straightened around. I have a military Humvee. I got a 1097A2. Funny thing was, it's a... for a ham guy to come up with a retired military comms truck. They stripped all the comms gear out of it, naturally, but it's still kind of hilarious that it still has a mount for the mast and kind of a bracket. But, yeah, when they demilled it, they pulled the comms gear, but I thought it was quite funny.
1: I think I do the bare minimum, or take out the stuff that makes it a comms vehicle. Yeah, I'm visualizing the shelter there. Never dealt with one of those. Just only drove the fastback, the hatchback armored ones, and the utility ones that are kind of like the pickup truck with the cover.
0: Well, this is the pickup truck. You can tell where it had something slid in it. They've got a 3/8-inch aluminum deck plate in there with some tie-downs. But on the outside of the vehicle, there was a bracket for a fold-up antenna. It looked like about a 4-inch mast. It folded forward toward the driver. There were a few remnants of cables going inside. But the mast is gone, the bracket's kind of broken, and the sticker that's left there is, be cautious of HF energy near power lines or something like that on the sticker.
1: Oh yeah, don't drive under power lines with the big whips. You might hit them. I think usually the whips are fiberglass, so probably best not to chance it. Speaking of mounts, do you need a replacement mount? I have, not sure if the same one you have on there, but I have some of the standard NATO 8-bolt mounts with a big hole in the middle.
0: Oh, I've been looking for one of those because they stripped those off. Like I say, it's got this mount, but it's mounted to the airlift bumper. And it comes out about 6 inches past the side and has a boom on it to where this post used to mount.
1: Interesting. Trying to visualize. Yeah, I'm just used with the standard, that mount's been used forever. Used them back in the early 90s on the Humvees in my unit, which were from the 80s. But, yeah, I got some scrap ones from work I can hook you up with.
0: That would work with me. Look me up on QRZ and send me an email. I'm current. And then we can just exchange that way, and I can show you the picture of what I've got and see if it rings a bell with you.
1: That'll work. Do you want my phone number, and you can... shoot a picture and text it over.
0: I would, but my phone's outside in the Humvee. And like I say, I'm in the front of the garage here, so just shoot me an email, and we'll get together. I've got to get back to this before I've got electrical circuit on. I'm trying to put a new fuel gauge in it, and I'm being frustrated with it. So I walked away for a minute.
1: Well, sometimes it's a good idea. Well, I'm in Broomfield. I'm not sure where you're at. So, yeah, take a look, see, and see if that'll work for you. And if it does, you're welcome to it.
0: All right. Sounds good. I'm off of 84th and Huron, so I'm not too far from you.
1: Oh, not at all. Not at all. Okay, I'll let you get back to it, and I will shoot you an email once I get home and just have to look you up.
0: Not a problem. With that, I'm going to look back and go turn off that electrical circuit and see if I can wrap my head around it and get back into the wiring schematic. KF0IPD, thanks a bunch.
1: Sound 3, Kevin. November 4, Tango Charlie Whiskey Mobile, hanging out on the connection.
2: Hey, IPD, this is Kilo Foxtrot Zero, Oscar Juliet, if you haven't gone anywhere yet.
0: I was just walking away from the mic. Go ahead there.
2: If you can't find anything right now, and if something else doesn't match up, I do have a 3D printer. I wouldn't mind if I can find something, or if you find something, send it my way. I'd be happy to print you something out of PETG as a temporary holdover, see how you like it, before you commit to something else that you might have to buy. So just figured I'd throw that out there. I'm always looking for something new to 3D print, KF0OOJ.
0: Well, sounds good. I'll let you know. And no, I was just gonna take the CAD design. I was gonna take a piece of cardboard, draw on it, fit it to the holes, and I've got sheet metal and a MIG welder, as well as a TIG, and I could just create something and go from there.
2: Well, hey, that works. And I don't know what exact vehicle this is, but I think it's military from what I gathered, and having worked as a radio guy that installed some stuff in military vehicles, let me tell you, welding is going to be probably your best bet, honestly, half the time. So we never had 3D printers when we were installing stuff, but I'll let you get back to it, and I'll also be mobiling around. This is Kilo Foxtrot Zero, Oscar Oscar Juliet.
0: Sounds good. KF0, IPD, 7-3.
3: This is K9BYU for the radio check. What branch were you?
2: K9BYU, currently Space Force. This is Kilo Foxtrot Zero, Oscar Oscar Juliet. Currently Space Force, previously Air Force, did combat communications. So helped out the Army, the Navy, the Marines, basically everybody except for the Air Force half the time. I enjoyed that. Got to install a bunch of radios and Humvees. It was a great time. I'm not sure if anybody else. I'm pretty sure there's probably another military body on here, but KF0OOJ, back to you.
3: I had to ask because I did contact repairs in the Army quite a few years back, but listening to these guys talk about the Humvee and all that, it kind of made me miss my job.
2: Oh, don't you know it. I kind of missed doing combat communication because I got to do some, I'm going to call it cowboy ops, but it was still all within regs. It was still all within the law. It's just, jerry-rigging up some stuff that wasn't exactly in the manual, but that didn't damage equipment, so we were allowed to. But, I definitely miss working with vehicles and radio equipment and all that stuff. So, it's kind of bittersweet, not quite where I would like to be yet, but working on getting back towards some action, some deployable mission sets, and doing that stuff, even in the Space Force. But, yeah, I miss working on radio equipment.
3: Yeah, two pieces of equipment I wish I could have brought home with me. It was either, you know, a Humvee, and I'm really infatuated with the GR-106 radio, man. I really want to get my hands on one of those.
2: If it wasn't for the exorbitant price, I would have all L3 Harris radios in my ham shack. I used to use the 152 Alpha, the 160, which was the new HF antenna, the 152, which is like their UHF VHF with SATCOM capability, all that stuff, you know. I would love to get that type of stuff, but I'm slowly building my own like man-packed portable battery-operated antenna for, you know, soda, poda, whatever it is, throw it on my backpack or throw it on my motorcycle and ride out or walk out into somewhere and activate. But if I could have any vehicle, funny enough, I'd probably make a mini home out of it, but it would be a LMTV. Those things absolutely just destroy gas, but you can build a house on one of those things and it'll be stable as all get out. I miss driving those things around. You used to drive it with pallets on the back and everything, but yeah, it's funny enough, I never got to drive a Humvee, but between the 10K forklift and the LMTV, I think the LMTV is a bit more useful.
3: Well, I'll have to look that one up. I'm not sure what that is. Yeah, pretty much for me was a Humvee, and then most of the time I was driving a deuce and a half with a ComSec gear on the back. Which, yeah, that was like a mini home, too, man. You just go to sleep on one of the counters in there.
2: Yeah, the LMTV, I think it's like light, what was it, light mobile transport vehicle or, yeah, something like that. Basically, you could either put in some benches on the back and transport, like, I think, like 12 or 20 people, and then you took those out, you could put an aircraft pallet on it. It's sat, I think, like 3 or 5 people on the inside uncomfortably and 2 still uncomfortably. but it was just, you know, it's like the small or the biggest troop transport you'll get before you need to get, like, a legit CDL before the military will let you, or at least the Air Force would let you touch it. So I didn't have to get a CDL for that, but the Space Force actually got me a CDL. And so I don't like the trucks that they had because we're the Space Force, so we get the Air Force's scraps whenever it comes to logistics equipment. Whenever it comes to mission systems, we get, you know, some pretty nice stuff. But when it comes to logistics, they're like, this one doesn't go higher than 65. Take it. So I don't miss the semis that we got, but the LMTVs, if you ever look them up, I think it's got something like a 40-something or 50-something inch tire. It's something crazy that's self-healing. Like three air chambers for the air compressor and air brakes, obviously, all that stuff. You can't go like more than like 20 miles an hour when turning on it. Like it's a big behemoth, and you probably could tip it. I never did, but that was in my younger days as a young E3, you know, doing stupid stuff and barely getting away with it.
3: I hear you. All right, man, I'll let you get back to it. I just had to give you a shout out there. Have a good one. Stay safe out there. We'll catch you later. K9BYU.
2: K9BYU, this is KF0OOJ. I'll be mobile.

0: OOJ, TCW. Is the afternoon on the repeater?
1: TCW, yep, quite a busy day. I don't mind it. It makes my drive home a lot more entertaining, I guess, being able to talk to people. How was your day?
2: Not too bad. I had plans on getting stuff done, and kept getting stuff put in front of what I was doing, so usually off tomorrow, but do some hours of work from home, but such is life. Hopefully the Space Force wasn't too crazy today.
1: Well, I just commissioned back in October, so I'm learning how to be a lieutenant. I have to learn everything from space operations to cyber to intel, so right now I'm learning space operations and getting my mind filled with that stuff. I move on to intel, and then I can't wait for cyber because I won't learn anything. I get to just kind of be there as an extra teacher, essentially, because that's been my entire 10-year career so far. But, I understand not wanting to have to work tomorrow as well. We, unfortunately, the last 2 days being closed down, we had to do extra work today, and we got a full day of work tomorrow instead of a half day, which, I mean, I honestly can't complain about, which I just got 2 days off, so who can complain, but 2 days off was because of a issue on in the building that was unsafe for inhabitants, so we got 1 day off, and then the snow day just gave us an extra one.
2: Oh, yeah, the kids had a snow day yesterday. I did not. Funny thing about private industry. That's right. I think we've talked before. I've heard you talk about your recent commissioning. Congratulations. Yeah, I was a comm tech in the Marine Corps. At first I was infantry, and then I went comm tech. Since I knew how to work on radios, they said we could... I was in the reserves. They figured they could save some money by billeting me as a comm tech without paying me to go to school.
1: That sounds like the Marines. I actually have a Marine that transferred over to space. She was doing some cool Space Force missions that I can't talk about because I honestly don't understand it. And probably I just also can't talk about it, but she was doing that in the Marines, and then, she transferred over to space, and now she's an officer as well. And, the amount of stuff where it's like, oh, hey, you kind of know this, let's do this. And it's like, well, I haven't been to school for that. And they're like, we just need somebody to fill the billet so we get an actual body that goes to that school. And she's like, well, I could go to it. And they're like, no, we'll just have you sub in for 2 years until you PCS. And then they finally got an actual, person into those billets, right? So, that sounds about right. Same thing happens Air Force, same thing happens Space Force, same thing happens Army. You're like, oh, hey, you kind of know what that guy did. Go ahead and figure it out for us. If it fails, we're going to give you paperwork. And so you just figure it out, spending all of your personal time that is normally given to you and allowed for by your commander. It's graciously taken away for the safety of the mission for you to get that done. I know how it works because that's how it worked at my first unit, and we were supporting people like Marines.
2: Yeah, if I fought it, I probably could have gone to school for it, but 9 months school and I was in college, so didn't want to delay my college career.
1: Oh, brother, I get that. College has been kind of the most important thing for me since I got in. And it took me 8 years to get my degree. So, and that's a long time for the school I went to as well. But actually, quick question. I notice it sometimes, but am I having like a weird squealing issue at the end of my transmissions when I let go of the mic button?
2: Not that I can hear, but I have the receive squelched. So when you unkey, it kills the kills the receive. But not hearing anything weird. I know sometimes I can hear myself. My PTT button's a little bit squeaky, and can hear myself when I unkey.
1: Yeah, I just wanted to double check, make sure. I know that there's some things that sound like almost an ATRS or a digital waveform coming through at the end of some transmissions. And I've noticed it's a problem in the past, especially when people get brand new radios. And this one's a 3-day-old radio for me, probably a bit, like, a couple years old, but it's the 578 3 Pro, I think, and from Anytone. And I just got it, so I wanted to make sure that my settings weren't absolutely astronomically horrible. I already, like, turned off APRS just to make sure until I can properly set it up, but just wanted to make sure I wasn't spewing anything else out there, because kind of a rookie mistake right there. But, yeah, I did a bunch of Humvees for, I forget which Marine unit it was, but they were out on Guam for an exercise, and they were like, hey, our radios had some sort of issue, and the comm guy was down with COVID, so they came to us, and so I got to fix a bunch of Marine Humvees during COVID, during an exercise, and that was kind of fun. Because a couple of those guys, they were like, yeah, we just kind of follow what he does, and he tells us what to do. And all I had to do was read the instructions. Meanwhile, they were doing half of the work, and I was doing the other half. It was a fun time. I bought them a pack of crowns at the end of it as a joke, and they bought me a air quote, chair. It was like a miniature chair in an award-style thing, you know, kind of like the baseball awards, but it was just a chair. So it was a great exchange right there.
2: I was going to say, you expect Marines to be able to read?
1: You would be surprised. A lot of the Marines I've worked with have been a lot smarter than some of the Air Force guys I've worked with. But I'm going to chalk that up to street smarts instead of book smarts, at least for my Air Force pride, or prior Air Force pride, I guess. I've worked with a lot of different, like, career fields, and I swear, some of these guys, I think the literacy tests ruined their chances to go somewhere like cyber, because, like, some of these career fields, like, they're smart, oh, don't get me wrong, but I don't think they have the right stat spread if you ever played, like, Fallout or Skyrim or something. They didn't have the right stats to do something a bit more intelligent than, you know, hammering a few, and I literally mean hammering bolts into place, which is weird that I'm saying that, and it sounds wrong, but it's actually what they did. And, you know, the defenders actually have been a lot smarter than a lot of people give them credit for as well. I've met more ham radio operators that are security forces and military police than I have actual comm guys. Comm guys just know, plug in Ethernet, light go burr. And, you know, it's just strange. It's weird. The exact opposite of what I expected in my career, but, you know, I guess I just got unlucky with cyber guys.
2: Comment. I go ahead, comments, and I'm clearing. I'm in the driveway, but I'll listen to the comment. November 4, Tango, Charlie, Whiskey Mobile.
3: Yes, KF0, KUT. Yeah, we actually had a saying in the Marine Corps. You're either going to be smart or you're going to be strong. Which one?
1: KF0OOJ for identification. Yeah, I love that saying. I'm trying to do both and failing at the strong part, but, you know, I just did my a mock PT test, and unfortunately I got below 90, but I'm getting there. I got a 89.5, so I'm trying to get above that 90% mark for that new PT test that we have, be that example. But, yeah, if you're not going to be smart, you better be strong.
3: Well, good luck with that. It just takes a little more work and some more calories, and you'll get there. That was one of the more difficult things about the Marine Corps was maintaining, like, a first-class PFT, because be the one that didn't have a first-class PFT score, and you were put on remedial with all the fat kids no matter what. But, yeah, keep it up, and you'll get there. KF0, KUT, will be clear.
1: KF0 KUT, thanks for the words of encouragement, and I hope everybody has a wonderful and safe drive. I'm almost home myself, so all of them will be mobiling for a little bit longer. Kilo Foxtrot 0, Oscar Juliet.

0: CP3 8CJ, I have a comment.
1: I was trying to spot
0: the break in earlier, but I couldn't.
1: Just to double affirm
0: your question from 2 minutes ago about and I don't hear it on my end, so just another opinion out there for you. I don't hear it, didn't hear it at any of those times, so let's not make it into the repeater anymore. KC3HDK.
2: KC3HDJ, I think that's your call sign. Thanks for the comment. I think there was another person that was trying to cut in, so I'm not going to try to snuff you out, but I appreciate the call back, the comment, and the justification that I did, in fact, set this up correctly. I'll be clearing off here. This is Kilo Foxtrot Zero, Oscar Oscar Juliet. Other transmission, you might want to come back just in case you're trying to reach somebody.
1: Yeah, actually, I was trying to reach you, but if you're at home, I don't want to bother you. But yeah, same thing. You were coming in loud and clear, full quieting. But I bought a Humvee antenna, a Harris, L3 Harris, an SB Sierra Baker Victor 35. It's a pretty big one. I just wondered your opinion, but I don't want to tie you up. If you're home, you're home. Thank you very much. Alpha Delta, Zero Echo.
2: Alpha Delta, Zero Echo. I always have a bit of extra time before I have to go in, mostly just because the AC right here is nice, and I know my house is going to be a bit toastier because my wife likes it warmer. But yeah, I've had some experience with that one. I don't mind it on military radios. I haven't tried a civilian side. I'm not sure if you're using it right now, but if you are, it sounds decent. If you're not using it right now, well, then I don't know. But as far as L3 Harris products go, I like their vehicle-mounted stuff, their whip antennas and, like, their collapsible antennas. A bit hit or miss. It's like a – they build them in bulk for the military, so it's, you know, sometimes you get a good one, sometimes you don't. You know, sometimes it's nice, sometimes it's a little that's, you know, that's curse word. And trying to do better about that. But, yeah, I personally like some of the Harris stuff. More for nostalgia than it is for actual practicality. So I'm pretty sure Nagoya or Signal Stuff or some of those reputable brands out there are probably much better than L3 Harris, but that's just because L3 Harris only really cares about the military, and the military only cares about the minimum viable equipment to accomplish the mission at four times the cost of comparable items. So, but back to you.
1: Yeah, we do some cyber stuff for the military, actually, but this is an HF whip. It's 35 feet. I mean, the thing looks amazing. The quality is unreal. I mean, really good quality, in my opinion. I'm an electrical engineer. I do a lot with antennas, and we have done a lot with antennas with the military, but I've never used this. I'm still mounting it because it's meant for a Humvee, and I'm mounting it on a post. So I made a little, like, tray coming off the post, and I've got to cable it in and then get some radials and all that. So it's quite a bit of work, but, boy, I'll tell you, it looks phenomenal. I mean, the quality, it's like a new old stock or something. It was never put on a Humvee, I'll tell you that. It is fantastic. But thank you. I love your opinion. Alpha Delta, Zero Echo with KF0OOJ.
2: Yeah, I'm going to probably go research what it would cost for one of those real quick and see what the current going rate is for some of those, because I'm going to get into HF here shortly, studying up for my general, the one after technician. Obviously, I have a technician, but at least I'd hope so. But yeah, I'm going to try for HF soon, and I wouldn't mind just using a whip from the past, you know, tactical side of my career. But I'm actually going to get off of here, and I hope you all have a wonderful day. This is Kilo Foxtrot Zero, Oscar Oscar Juliet, 73 all. Drive safe and have a good evening.
1: Roger, roger. Copy all that. And I'm always on. It's going to take me another couple weeks to get everything mounted and cabled in, and I'll let you know how it works, you know, HF-wise. I'm sure you'll be on again. But thank you very much. KF0OOJ, Alpha Delta, 0 Echo, clear.

0: All right. Well, I had the other VFO go off at the same time I called out there. This is N0 Camo, Jeremiah here. Hoping to catch a few people on the drive home.
1: This is KE0YZO.
0: YZO, how are you doing this evening?
1: All right, just starting my drive home also. I know we've talked in the past. My name is Kenny.
0: So, on the drive home, is it a long drive, short drive? I think I just have to make it across to Aurora.
1: For me, it's 45 minutes. I've actually got to go to my nephew's house first, pick up my daughter there. She was babysitting for their 7-month-old daughter, so I've got to, she was helping her cousin out. By the time I do that and pick her up and head home, I've got about an hour ahead of me. Jumping on 76 West. I take that up to 70, and we'll merge into 70, and then take that to 470, and take that east.

0: Yeah, that makes plenty of sense. Yeah, I'm just, I don't have any stops to make. I'm going home. I have to sit down and talk to the wife, plan out a little bit tomorrow, that kind of thing. Looks like I'm taking her back in to the doctor with all that. I got 3 weeks of her being down sick. It's not a fun time here. So, other than that, it's pretty straightforward on the drive. I want to get some radio time in. I've been dying to build antennas, but every time I turn up, somebody's sick, if you know what I mean.
1: When my daughter moved home from school, they were renting, her and another girl were roommates, and then a friend of theirs bought a house, and he offered them the basement. It was a finished basement, so they moved in with him, and they were trying to make a go of it after graduation and stuff. Well, he got his girlfriend pregnant, and gave them only like 2 weeks to get out, which was wrong, but, so we went up and we went to Lincoln and, told her, it's just time to come home and look for a job here. So we went up, packed her up, and her roommate needed a place also and had a job offer here in Denver. So I now have two extra mouths. her college friend move in with us until she can get a few paychecks in and, bills paid off and get caught up on things and eventually find her own place.
0: Roger, Roger. For me, it's, the daughter's been, pretty, active with me ever since I ended up dropping her off to go take care of Grandma. Found out Grandma now is facing possible cancer, and then Grandma is trying to determine whether she's going to fight it or not on this round. And so my daughter's down and kind of stressing out about, hey, I'm going to lose a family member here, and at the same time, she has plans on finalizing the marriage with the fiance 2 years now. So it's interesting, little turns and things that go on during life. But yeah, she's still working on her preparedness and radio stuff, and I'm happy with that stuff.
1: Yeah, that's good. It's a tough taking care of family, and I'm aware of that. My mother-in-law, not to sound creepy about it or anything, but I don't see her. I'm still trying to figure out how she's still around. Let's just be frank about it. But we'll see what happens this year. I was saying is her roommate got sick at work. They work with kids. And, so the roommate got sick brought something home from one of the kids. And then my daughter got sick. And so my daughter couldn't do her babysitting for the last couple of days. So she's back over there today to help out. And on the 16th, she has training, and she's starting work with me at Waterworld. Got a summer job there full-time 40-hour week summer job there for the summer. So, but that's going to get her some money in her pocket and off of my wallet and give her some time to find something permanent for the long-term.

0: I'm hoping that the daughter finds something long term, but I looked at her and I was like, hey, by the way, you know, we're on this video call, but maybe you might want to take some stuff seriously. So she was like, what? I said, right now, you can move back out here and literally be bussed to a job up in, I think, Blackhawk with your gaming license from Nevada. Just transfer it over here to Colorado and you're $35 an hour. Make the fiance stay home with kids. Have fun. And she's like, wait, what? I'm like, yeah, it's, for some reason the gaming industry seems to be booming out here. She goes, well, they probably can't keep a bunch of people around. I'm like, yeah, that's probably it. But, yeah, she threw it in the back of her mind and was like, well, I might be moving back here soon. We'll figure it out. And I'm like, okay, cool. But yeah, my mother-in-law on my side, I'm wondering about how much longer she's going to be around. And yeah, I'm expecting some more family stuff coming up here as well. The wife's sister being in the same state as us, too. So, this is N0 Camo. Coming up actually off of Parker right now. Kind of nice.
1: Yeah, I like working the later. We're starting at 7, but doing overtime, so I like getting up. I like traveling home on the later hours because I'm on the tail end of the rush hour. And, so far, it's been a good ride during the week and stuff. Once in a blue moon, I pick up some extra traffic, you know, I get some backup traffic, but for the most part, it's moving. If I leave at 3:30, like normal time, yeah, I just hit a wall and it just, you know, comes to a stop. That really sucks. So I like doing the extra hours right now, so because it helps to avoid traffic.
0: I 100% agree on that. I like later hours, earlier hours to avoid the traffic side, but I don't always get the pleasure of fitting right in there. Like right now, it's the T25, which I was on, making my way across Aurora from about the Micro Center area. Yeah, it's been interesting. It's been backed up the entire time until I made it up to Parker. Made it through the Parker intersection pretty quick.
1: You know, I keep forgetting that Micro Center is actually in Aurora. It's, you know, even though they call it Denver, they refer to themselves as Denver and the Denver Tech Center. Unless there's another one out there somewhere that I'm not aware of. But, yeah, no, it's good. It's all good.
0: Yeah, Micro Center is like HRO, right? They have a certain subset of stores, and those stores service different areas, so kind of a nice ordeal with everything there that we have an HRO, a Micro Center, and there's one other store or something else that I know that we have in the state that is not a chain store, but a nationwide system that we have one of as well, and I keep forgetting what it is. People tell me all the time, and I'm like, oh, yeah, I got to remember that, and I totally forget.

Yeah, I don't know what that is. I know there's a Shields up north, but they're a chain. Not sure.

Yeah, well, it may not even be here anymore with anything as well, and it's just one of those things. It's like, well, we got it. It's here. It's a good thing. But I'm like, okay, well, I get where we're going with that, if that makes sense, 100%. Cool. But at the same time, it's like, ooh, wait, is that accurate with the fact that we still might have it here in Colorado, or has it been one of the 8,000 businesses that has been exiting Colorado in the past year? So, you know, hey, we still might have it. That might be on the cool side of things with everybody visiting the store, or it still might have just gone out of business here and everybody's just forgetting about it. So when I think of it, I'll try to remember to next time we talk to tell you what it is. But, man, it keeps escaping me. But hearing the stats for businesses exiting Colorado last year is impressive.

0: you have any reading. One thing is, I can't think of where it's at, but it's in Colorado, but they're talking about pushing a minimum wage for fast food workers of $25 an hour. I think it was Boulder or someplace like that. I'm not sure. But I mean, that's just ridiculous.
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1: Hey, Josh, I forgot to tell you bye when I left the shop there. But, yeah, go ahead and push the minimum wage up to $25 an hour. There will be nobody working there, so you don't have to pay them $25 an hour.
0: All right, gentlemen, I'm going to be in the shadow here of the Hotchback on 470, so I'm going to just monitor on the side for about 10 minutes, and then I'll jump back in. KD0YZ.
2: KD0YZO. Have a good week and week. The rest of the week. I'll just say have a good rest of the week. 73 for right now. I'll probably be home by the time you get back in here. K6BUB, you and I will have a couple minutes chatting.
0: Well, real quick before I lose it, I still got it. Saturday I got the wife's birthday. Sunday we got Mother's Day. I've got to work both days. And we have out-of-town company. So it's going to be busy.

I get you. Yeah, I got to do some work this weekend, too. I'm trying to figure that out tonight in my scheduling. Didn't have to teach class tonight, so that's kind of nice. N0 came up with KE0YZO and K6BUB.

Well, I am approaching the home QTH. This is N0KMO, same 73, and I will be clear of the Colorado connection.

This is Tracy, Kilo Foxtrot Zero, Mike Victor Sierra, monitoring COLCON for the Colorado Emergency Reporting Network to answer any emergency call for help when 911 is not available. This is Tracy, KF Zero, MVS.